0: worse.
1: Period.
0: If they are showing up 30 minutes late.
1: Sorry.
0: Now, it's funny, a little bit funny, that you're like, these rich people think that they get privileges at a private club. That's nothing but...
1: Where rich people are handing out that, privileges.
0: That is rich on rich crime is what happened out there. But you know what it reminds me of? Did you all see that Hard Knocks thing with Mike McDonald of the Seahawks? And I'll forget the name of the... There's a young pass rusher. One of their new guys. And he got too close to Sam Darnold on a play. And McDonald got on him a little bit. And so the guy, you know, typical, the defensive linemen, they're right, got that animal mentality, mm-hmm. going after the quarterback. So anyway.
1: Can't do that.
2: Something that his old assistant with the Raiders should have said to Max Crosby maybe recently.
0: There you go. And so then a couple plays later, he does it again. He doesn't touch Sam, but he gets close. And Ephraim, you know this, like, for instance, you can't be in the way of Sam's arm path.
1: Don't be near him.
2: A 49er fan of all teams could note the possible injury to a quarterback on such a thing.
1: You think?
0: Like, we don't get near the guy with the different colored jersey. That's the point.
1: Ever.
0: So the guy gets all upset. He's like, I didn't even touch him. And McDonald's like, dude, I told you not to get close. You got close. Get off the practice field. And he leans forward and he goes, turns out I'm running the bleeping practice. And I was like, ooh, I like that. And that's kind of what the club did to Harold Varner.
1: Yeah.
0: Turns out this is our club.
1: No, this is us. This is us, player.
0: We're doing this.
1: So, yeah, I almost got somebody cut one time.
0: Ooh, do tell.
1: We were in practice during the season. And on Friday practices, we don't have pads on. And it's just like a full-speed walkthrough and all of that. And we had a young player who was a practice squad guy, and he was trying to make a name for himself. And I used to tell him, I say, hey, look here, man.
2: You can do that in any number of ways, by the way.
1: Don't. You know, we got Wednesday, Thursday with pads on, at least shoulder pads. But on Friday, I'm trying to get my feet and my hands together. Yeah. Now, mind you, I'm playing. I'm starting. So my fingers, my shoulders, they're all just worn to hell.
0: Yep.
1: His day is over today. So he'll have Saturday off, Sunday off, Monday off, Tuesday off, right? He's working 3 days a week. Without the payoff of a game. So I'm telling him, I'm like, look, bro, I get what you're trying to do, but I don't need all of that. Like, he's pass rushing like he's in a game. And I'm like, bro, I'm not doing that. So we were in, I think we was in like red zone or something like that. And I said, all right, man. And so he lined up, put his head down. I could tell exactly what he was about to do. And he took off. It was a pass play. I just moved out the way. I stepped right to the right.
2: Olay.
1: And he stumbled, crashed right into Matt Schaub.
0: Oh. How was Matt?
1: It wasn't good.
0: Was Matt okay?
1: Yeah, Matt was fine.
0: Okay.
1: Right, man?
0: So you said you almost got cut. What'd they do?
1: They went crazy. They went crazy.
2: So in theory, somebody could block him that way, like you see in paint defense in the NBA.
1: Yeah.
2: Pull out the chair.
1: I just was like, nope, you're not about to break my... Like, he was chopping down on my hands. And I was telling him, look, bro, I've already shattered my knuckle already, and I had two broken fingers on the other hand. I don't need you chopping my hands on Friday. I need them on Sunday. He... reared up to come chop down on my hands. I moved him completely out of the way and took a step to the right. His momentum carried him straight down, stumble, crash right into the back of Matt Schaub. Landed on top of him. Boy, Gary Kubiak almost...
0: Captain Tryhard is...
2: That can cause injury because, you know, the Chargers today placed their new center, Tyler Biadasz, on season-ending IR. I am told the injury was in that joint practice with the Niners. Mm. it wasn't the Niners player's fault. He was thrown.
0: He was thrown.
2: From one offensive lineman teammate into the center's
1: happens
2: knee.
1: Happens all the time.
0: Yeah, but you can't do that in a joint practice.
2: Nope.
0: You can't throw someone to the ground. Like, that's... Yeah, that was a dangerous play.
2: Although the Saints and Cowboys would argue that...
0: Wow, yeah. I mean...
2: Plus, did you see they each got fined $500,000, two, for the fights at the joint practice?
0: Yes, and mama's...
2: And they're playing each other this week, by the way.
0: Oh, well, perfect. Yeah. And don't let your babies grow up to be Chargers offensive linemen, because
2: No, they can't have good things. You talk about Niners injuries? Yeah. Just Chargers offensive line. Yeah.
0: Oh, you know what? Niners injuries. I actually would like... Can we talk about that coming up next?
1: Let's do it.
0: I'd love to talk about this coming up next. All right, Steve, great stuff. Thank you so much. With Ephraim Salaam, Mark Willard, Fox Sports Radio.
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0: sitting here waiting for something.
1: The news?
0: Something to be more definitive with regard to Ashton Jeanty, because you know this. I don't know if all fans know this. If you have a team doctor in the NFL, a torn ACL is something that they largely know immediately.
1: Yeah.
0: Immediately, right?
1: Not a lot of guesswork there.
0: No.
1: Now they'll find out the severity.
0: Correct.
1: As they go in for imaging. But
0: right. But you know. there is no version of it that has you play football that year.
1: No.
0: I mean, it might change some things in terms of your recovery. You know, kind of like when George Kittle came out and said, the Achilles tore really high. And we're like, whatever, dude. Torn Achilles. And now he's activated off the PUP list 7 months after it happened. I don't know if he's playing week one, but I'm pretty sure he's playing week two. That's incredible. Tore his ACL in January.
1: Technology.
0: Wild, isn't it?
1: It's a wonderful thing. A wonderful thing.
0: I mean, Achilles, for someone who's had their 30th birthday, we often are like, well, that might be the end of the end of them at their top level. And now I'm just like, yeah, everyone's like, yeah, he's got his explosion. He looks great. They're talking about sending him to Australia.
1: I wouldn't do that.
0: Yeah, probably not. I would guess that they won't.
1: Yeah, I'd keep him home.
0: Yeah.
1: That's a tough trip.
0: You know what? Since you brought that up, I got a question for you. Something that this is like this side thing that we've been talking out, and maybe you've heard about it. Have you heard the difference in the plan of the 49ers and the Rams as far as travel schedule?
1: Mm-mm.
0: So the word is, I don't have all the details, but the word is that the 49ers are doing what I think the traditional thought process is. They're going to head out there full week early.
1: Yes.
0: Get totally acclimated, play a football game. The Rams are going to come in the day before.
1: Oh, Lord.
0: Uh-huh. But the idea is, because the Rams aren't dumb, there must be some sports science about this. The idea is, it's almost kind of like the same thing that allows you to run over hot coals. If you do this fast enough, your body won't even feel it. I think that's the simplest way that I can explain what I think they're doing. You can't be jet lagged if you don't even have time to be jet lagged. Yeah, which team would you want to be on?
1: I want to get there a week. The sleep before the game is the most important sleep.
0: Mm-hmm.
1: Like, you don't want to be messing around with your body not ready to go to sleep, because you'll find yourself local time 3-4 o'clock in the morning trying to talk yourself into going to sleep. Like, this is real. That's real. That's tough. Australia is not close.
0: It is not close.
1: It is not close. I've been.
0: What does that flight do to you?
1: It's a tough one.
0: Okay.
1: And it's long. It's far from here.
0: How many hours is it?
1: 18, 19.
0: Oh, God.
1: And you can get on a plane.
0: That's a day ahead.
1: Take an Ambien and be asleep for 10 hours.
0: You wake up.
1: And wake up and have 9 to go.
0: You still got a whole day left.
1: You got it. You like... Like, that's the level of...
0: I hadn't thought about that. That's a great way to put it.
1: Like, you can get 10 hours knocked out.
0: I can't remember last time I had 10 hours sleep.
1: But then wake up and have 9 more to go in the air.
0: A full work day left.
1: It's like, wait, what? Okay, so what do I do for 9 hours?
0: Yeah.
1: How many movies can you watch in a 9-hour span? And for people who have trouble sleeping on planes, like me, I never sleep on planes. It'll just wreck you. Now, they're going to make everybody go to sleep on the plane.
0: Oh. How do they do that?
1: Well, they're going to make everybody go to sleep on the plane. They're going to tell you have to go to sleep.
0: Got it.
1: To keep a sleep schedule going. But
0: It's not that easy.
1: Like, people, like, I don't sleep on planes.
0: I have the opposite problem, by the way. I can't stay awake.
1: So, and there is something about oversleeping.
0: Yeah, for sure there is.
1: Right? Like, there's so many different aspects of this to where you're just trying to white knuckle it. And, well, the day before, it's like, bro, you don't want to do that. The inflammation in your body for being in the air that long.
0: Mm-hmm.
1: Like, think about that. The inflammation in your body for being in the air that long. Oof.
0: Yeah. Yeah, I get it. Okay, I got a question for you coming up next that's right up your alley as a Los Angeles area sports fan. Okay?
1: All right.
0: That's coming up next with Ephraim Salam. I'm Mark Willard, Fox Sports Radio.
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19: Hit your ride to the end of the highway, where the neons point to wood. Come on, arise and win.
0: All right, that's it from Salama, Mark Willard. Hey, man, I just want to put this to you.
19: You can ponder perpetual
0: motion. What goes through your mind when I say the name Mark Walter right now? Yeah, that's what I thought. I'd love to hear you speak on this.
1: I'm disappointed. Number one, I didn't know much about Mark Walters before he bought the Dodgers.
0: Yep.
1: I don't think anybody did. You know, outside of whatever that circle he's in.
0: Sure.
1: And from what I've known, I was pleasantly surprised on how they were willing to do what it took to bring championships to Los Angeles in baseball. That's all a fan wants. All a fan wants is to know ownership, number one, believes in winning and wants to win and will do anything to accomplish that within, you know,
0: within reason.
1: Sure. Legal ramifications.
0: Yeah, sure.
1: Reason. And so I was excited for him to take over the majority stake, his group to take over the majority stake of the Lakers, because I know that they're a mom and pop shop and they weren't as rich as other owners. So, you know, what most people don't understand is a salary cap is a salary cap. But that has nothing to do with coaching on the staff, coaches on the staff, support staff, meaning scouts, trainers, nutrition, all of those ancillary things have nothing to do with the salary cap. So you can spend whatever you want. You can have 15 nutritionists. You can have a nutritionist for each guy. You could have 40 scouts instead of 3 or 4. You can scour the globe trying to find the level of talent that you think you can bring into Los Angeles and to help win a championship. Like, that's what having a money-rich owner does. It allows you to add to what's on the court. And the Lakers, you know, were a little behind in that area because the Buss family's wealth was tied into the Lakers.
0: Mm-hmm.
1: You know, when you look at the Clippers and Ballmer, I mean, I think combined he is wealthier than all the other 29 yeah, owners combined. Sure. Alone, himself.
0: I don't know. That feels a little large, but he's one of the rich ones, yes.
1: No, I don't think it is that large
0: I'm going to ask AI that. That sounds like a very, very big statement.
1: That's a huge statement.
0: That. Okay.
1: Well, that's why people are saying with this whole Aspire thing or whatever that is with Kawhi, what if he gets mad? Whatever punishment you guys levy to, what if he gets mad and decides, I'm going to hire all of the attorneys and we're going to look into every single team? Like, those are the things that are out there saying that. That, like, people are like, you know, he could just go ham because of the resources.
0: Yep.
1: So when you get that answer from AI, let me know what that is.
0: It says that, no, Steve Ballmer is by far the richest NBA owner, $145
1: billion.
0: But he is not richer than all the other NBA owners combined.
1: What is that? It's got to be close.
0: Well, let's see. I mean, the next closest is at $40 billion. Here, I'll do some math, and we can keep this conversation going. Coming up next. We are
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2: NBC News Radio, I'm Rob Martier. President Trump is taking a swipe at Canada amid trade tensions between the two countries. In a morning post on Truth Social, the president wrote that the country has charged farmers a massive amount of tariffs for many years. Meanwhile, former Vice President Mike Pence joined CNN's State of the Union and said a trade war with Canada is not a good idea.
3: I think the last thing we need right now, as our economy is getting back on its feet, is a trade war with Canada.
2: The U.S. imposed tariffs against a wide range of Canadian goods that went into effect early Saturday after negotiators from both sides failed to reach an agreement. Crews are battling a fast-moving wildfire in northwest Nevada that is prompting evacuations. Nevada Governor Joe Lombardo declared a state of emergency as the Hawk Fire threatens more than 1,000 homes west of Reno. The blaze has burned over 10,000 acres since it began Saturday and is still 0% contained. A man from Brooklyn is facing an illegal possession charge after he was allegedly caught with a large Burmese python in Coney Island. Lizzie Radabali reports.
4: The New York State Department of Environmental Conservation said an officer spotted a large snake surrounded by a crowd of about a dozen people, including small children, on the boardwalk last month. According to the DEC, the snake owner identified it as a Burmese python and confirmed he was the owner. Under state law, it is illegal to own that species of snake as they are considered dangerous.
2: A class action lawsuit filed in the Northern District of California alleges that the Aura Ring fitness tracker does not actually track user sleep as advertised. The complaint filed on August 20th states that Aura can't measure brain electrical activity, eye movements, muscle tone, or other signals. The suit alleges Aura's AI models are doing guesswork based on improper inputs and are taking advantage of desperate consumers who struggle with sleep. Rob Martier, NBC News Radio.
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0: Yeah, off we go into the night on a Sunday. And yeah, is there anything more fun than counting other people's money? Yes, I looked it up. I'll pass along to you the number here in just a moment. But the net worth of all NBA owners, not named Steve Ballmer versus Steve Ballmer, Ephraim, I've got the numbers. But we're also in the midst of a conversation about what is happening with LA sports, all surrounding the name Mark Walter. And Mark Walter was the guy who essentially just flipped the Los Angeles Lakers over the last year or so. He has also got a big piece of the Los Angeles Dodgers and a big piece of Chelsea in soccer. And there are all kinds of accusations that are a little bit too convoluted to get into on the radio, but we can with some. But the basic idea is he's trying to get liquid on as much money as possible because the sirens are rolling, and he may need to pay off some debt. And that's a big.
1: He has to pay Peter back.
0: Yes. Exactly. And there's a lot more to be said on that, and it actually might even be a good thing. Like, I bet just my spidey senses tell me that Steve DeSager's an expert on this stuff. So maybe we can loop him into this conversation a little bit later on in the hour as well. But you ready for your big answer?
1: Yes.
0: Okay. So Steve Ballmer is worth $145 billion. That is by far and away number one in the NBA. In fact, it is damn near quadruple the guy who's in second. Okay? But if I do add up the net worth of all of the other billionaires, they do defeat Steve Ballmer by a score of $275 billion to $145 billion.
1: No, that's not enough. That's not a big enough one.
0: I mean, they won.
1: They won.
0: But it is, you know, what
1: all
0: is
1: 29 of them 20, won.
0: Yeah, yeah. All, yeah, 30 of them, whatever it was. 29 of them, yeah. They defeated Steve Ballmer. 275 to 145.
1: Wow.
0: That's, you know what else, like, just jumps off the page, though? I'm staring at this, and this is from BetMGM. That's who listed this. It has all the team names and then the net worth and then the name of the owner. And it's jarring to scroll down the list and see that in 17th place, worth $5.2 billion, Los Angeles Lakers owner, Josh Kushner. That's jarring, dude. I mean, just by virtue of not seeing the name bus there.
1: Yeah.
0: And I know that hasn't been true. I know they've been a part of it still, but I know that Walter's the majority owner as of last year, but that's still jarring to me.
1: Yeah. It's the end of an era, man. Like, I was just like I said, I was at SoFi yesterday and just driving by the Forum. And I remember going to those games when the Lakers played in the Forum, you know, as a kid, you know, I grew up, I would say roughly 2 miles from the Forum on the other side of the Inglewood Cemetery. And so, you know, that was such a big part of my childhood. And, you know, I've sat in the owner's box, which wasn't really the owner's box at the Forum. If anybody who sat in, it's just up there, and
0: yep,
1: you know, not a lot of bells and whistles.
0: Mm-hmm.
1: I've set up there with Jerry Buss, you know, so it's definitely an end of an era, you know, not quite how I feel about it yet. I know Jeannie, love Linda Rambis.
0: Mm-hmm.
1: You know, I'm a Laker fan through and through, and this goes back to, you know, the 80s. And so when I played and I came home in the offseason, I would go to the Laker games and I would call them directly and they'd take care of me. And, you know, so it means a lot. That family has meant a lot, and it has always been kind to me and, you know, everybody else. And so it just, I see why she's trying to hold on to.
0: Well, yeah.
1: To the you know, 18%.
0: Jeannie and the rest of the Buss siblings, there are five others, to varying degrees have seen this differently all along. And just for people who are not familiar with the situation of the market, I think the quickest way to say it is Jeannie kind of looks at the Lakers. Did you ever watch Yellowstone?
1: Yo, yeah, of course.
0: Okay, Gina looks at the Lakers the same way John Dutton
1: Ranch,
0: looks
1: baby.
0: At the Yellowstone Ranch. Yes. Like, I don't care how sweet of a deal you want to make me. This is my baby because my dad built it. And the answer's no. And that'll always mean seemingly more to her than it does to the other five bus kids.
1: Because they weren't part of it like that.
0: Yeah.
1: And I get that. You know, they weren't in it like that.
0: Totally.
1: And when they did, you know, become part of it, they almost drove it off a cliff.
0: Exactly right. Yes, they sure did.
1: Right?
0: Like, oh, God, I remember all that. Woo!
1: Like, what are y'all doing?
0: Oh, man.
1: So she had to eject them out of the...
0: Jim. Anyway, so here's the other thing, though, that I do think has been something that's got people thinking on social media this week. And I'm going to tiptoe into this the best that I can. Because, A, I'm not an expert on it. But it certainly appears that the way Mark Walter and the Guggenheim Group, the ownership company on top of the Dodgers, it appears the way that they have structured their financial dealings, at minimum, allowed things like revenue and tax bills to their television network to be severely depressed, therefore having to share a lot less revenue with the rest of the league than they were supposed to by law. At maximum, it goes way further than that into something that is not legal. And it appears that this has allowed the Dodgers a healthy financial advantage. And you can see the fruits of that simply by looking at the roster. And so I do want to get a response from you to this idea, because you've said it, even I've said it, many have said this through the years of listening to fans get angry about the Dodgers and their spending. People will say, well, you know, don't get mad just because the Dodgers have an owner that's willing to do this. Your owner could do this too. That was a very common response from the Dodger side of the conversation. And I do believe that this brings that into question. Could the other owners actually, quote, do this?
1: What, commit a crime?
0: Well, sure, they're allowed to commit a crime, but without the benefit of a crime, could they actually handle the finances with their team the way that the Dodgers have theirs?
1: It doesn't seem like it, because what everyone's waiting for from the Walters Group is the other shoe to drop. And we know what that shoe is. It's the Dodgers. So we know it's about to hit it when that's up for sale. And what's the evaluation there? What did he buy the Dodgers for?
0: Well, he's got a much lesser percentage of the Dodgers than he had of the Lakers. Mark Walter was simply a piece of the larger kind of Guggenheim umbrella.
1: Yep.
0: He was the lead owner. He was the majority owner for the Lakers when he purchased them a year ago. And that went from a $10 billion valuation when he bought it to a 12.8 billion dollar valuation when he sold it in just a year. The Dodgers' current valuation is somewhere in the neighborhood of $8 billion, only behind the Yankees in Major League Baseball. If I do portion of Dodgers... owned by Mark Walter, 27%. 27%. So that means that he's just got that's about $2 billion.
1: Man.
0: Right.
1: A lot of funny money going on.
0: So it's tough, man. And you know, you keep waiting for the other shoe to drop. I know people don't have three legs, but here's the third shoe. If we could do that, this didn't go well for the forthcoming baseball negotiations. The argument that the owners were building, oops, this kind of pulled their pants down around their ankles.
1: Yeah.
0: The whole like, well, the Dodgers, we got to fix this. We need a salary cap because of what the Dodgers will do. Well, if they weren't doing it legally, the players are going to be like, yeah, back to the drawing board for you.
1: Yep.
0: So I don't know if I'd go this far, but it's possible. I don't know that there was going to be a cap anyway.
1: I don't think it's going to be a cap.
0: But this might have been, depending on how this goes, this might have been the nail in the coffin to the idea of a cap.
1: Yeah, I think when you look at baseball's players union, which is one of the strongest in all of sports.
0: Yeah, the strongest, yep.
1: They're not going for that. I don't see any way they're going to be like, let's cap what you can pay our guys. You know, I don't think it's advantageous for them to do so. They're going to let billionaires figure out how to survive. and you know, allow players to continue to profit and benefit from, you know, with life-changing wealth for providing entertainment. That's just, you know, that's what it's going to be.
0: Yeah. You're probably right. You're probably right on that. Okay. DeSager about 15 minutes away. Coming up next, he's becoming a very much discussed NFL player, but for reasons that I don't know that any of us have ever seen before. Let's get into that. Coming up next with Ephraim Salaam, I'm Mark Willard, Fox Sports Radio.
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0: saying they're going to have 10 events next year, that there will be a LIV Golf, that they have signed a term sheet, as they put it, with a lead investor. We'll see which players are returning, but their purses will be reduced, as mentioned. The number of total events will be reduced. So this actually turned out today to be the smallest payout to individual golfers in the history of LIV Golf. But we can still congratulate Michael Lasasso because he just earned $2 million by beating some names in golf. However, the big money goes to people like John Rahm, who not only had already clinched the individual season title, his team clinched the team championship. So that's another $2 million for him in that regard today. There was going to be a team championship next week in Michigan for LIV Golf. That's canceled. Forget that. And of course, we don't know exactly what LIV Golf's going to look like next year, let's be honest. But Rahm did earn $1.1 million as an individual this weekend as well. But guys, I think we can safely say today's probably the final LIV Golf report on the Sunday show. They might have tournaments, but what made it news before is not going to exist in the future.
1: Wow.
0: And one good thing happened, and we've discussed this on the show. Actually, ironically, a very American thing happened. Competition happened for the PGA Tour. Golf and the PGA Tour are better because LIV Golf, in this form, for just a few short years, existed.
1: I think that's fair. I think that's fair. And I also want you, Steve, to know your reports are the only thing that I will miss about LIV Golf.
2: Yeah.
1: Going away.
2: Literally.
1: Yeah.
0: I would add that, and there have been great documentaries on the AFL, for example, which only existed for football for one decade. It made the NFL better. Having the competition made the product of the NFL better. And of course, as we now know, many of those AFL teams still exist. The bulk of the AFC are franchises that were originally AFL franchises in 1960.
2: This is the end, my only friend. The end.
1: The end of the world as we know it. But I do believe,
2: that we will win.
1: Oh. Steve DeSager updates are still going to be awesome.
2: Oh,
1: that's
2: come on.
1: Just, yeah, like,
2: come on.
1: Not worried about that at all. Thank you, Steve.
2: Thanks, Steve.
1: Great stuff.
3: Hey, Steve.
1: Great stuff. All right. Mark Willard, Ephraim Salaam, and not quite done yet because there is one other NFL quarterback we need to discuss. I am officially worried. 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
21: 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Fine.

0: it going. I'll tell you, the contract is keeping him on that team. Though, if I'm the owners right now, if I'm the Haslams, I'm calling my attorney or I'm calling up the president and saying, can we get rid of him? And how much is it going to destroy our team because of the salary cap or the money or the contract or whatever? It's going to destroy us. Figure out a way, because I don't want him on the team anymore. I just think he's tone deaf to the situation. Read the room. I can't believe he's playing victim. I just was disgusted by the whole thing. And like I said, if I own the team, if I own the Browns, if I wouldn't take such a big hit and cripple my team for life, he'd be off the team by now, to be honest.
1: Cripple my team for life to the Browns. What are you talking about? They've been.
0: Well, I know that, but I don't know how much that contract's going to hamstring us for, what, the next 2, 3, 5, 10 years? I don't know. And people go, well, what about the Broncos? They, you know what? It's a point, right, with Russell Wilson. If it's that easy, then he'd be gone. Then I'd get rid of him. I don't have time for this, to be honest with you.
1: You're not someone that is, I mean, how much more time can they put into it, though? I mean, you're also looking at an NFL draft field that, for now, we feel like it's going to have a lot of quarterback stars there. And what, Shador was a fifth rounder, sixth rounder. So, I mean, you know, you've got, it's not like you got a ton invested in him. Heck, you got more draft capital invested in Dylan Gabriel. So you right. can always go back to the drawing board if you get a high draft pick. But I don't know, Arnie, just hearing that, I don't know how you can put that back out there. I don't know how you can put that mindset back out there with Deshaun Watson, even if he's been the best guy.
0: Right. And you know what? You could tell.
1: I don't think he has, by the way.
0: No, and I agree with you. And you could tell that he's not going to. I mean, in 17 games a year, if he played every game, they're still going to be in last. If Shadur played every game, they're probably going to be in last. So why not just move on from the situation, see what happens. If things don't go the right way with Shadur, you could always draft another quarterback in that rich quarterback draft next year, allegedly. But, right. You know, that's the way I'd be looking at it right now. But he's got to go. I just, I can't believe he was saying stuff like that. I really, you know, you should just be happy you're in the NFL. Take the booze, take whatever comes your way, and just move on quietly.
1: All right, when we come back, straight to your tweets. That's Arnie Spanier. I'm Chris Plank. This is Fox Sports Radio.
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1: So is that dog just laying like that while you're doing your show?
0: Yeah, it's thank goodness. We were okay last Sunday. We're okay hour number one, so it's just right. Sleeping. But then, you know, then I get off at 2 o'clock and hopefully it will still be tired. Otherwise, I got to get up early in the morning and take it out for a walk.
1: Okay, I have an idea. I like that. Why don't you take him for a walk whenever you get done with the show?
0: At 2 in the morning?
1: Why not? Then wear him out. Then that way maybe he sleeps in.
0: No, he's worn out now. Just, you know. Just leave him alone. I'm afraid to even look at him right now, to be honest with you.
1: And Twitter submissions to the show. John writes, the Argonauts have a better chance of winning the Super Bowl than the Dolphins do.
0: I don't want anybody saying, hey, there's nobody in the world that saw this coming.
1: JP listens to the show, I can tell. Arnie spends every preseason repeating the preseason is the free season. Then the losses pile up and it becomes the fee or flea season. By week three, it is the flea season as Arnie quicks faster than a guy who joins a gym for New Year's.
0: No, I'm 13-11. I didn't have a good week, but the dog was keeping me up. I couldn't concentrate. Right. I couldn't get any sleep. It's been a tough week for me. It's been hard.
1: UCLA Dodger Frank writes, Arnie blaming the dog for his picks not clicking this preseason. What was the excuse before?
0: I'm 13-11. I'm still above 500. It's not like it's miserable.
1: I mean, well, listen. I mean, do you remember last week's show? You sit here and proclaimed yourself as the greatest handicapper in sports, the smartest man in the room. So whenever it goes from, hey, I'm just above 500, listen, man, we pay attention here. That kind of feels like you're moving the goalpost a little bit.
0: You know what? Let me, real quick, give out Chris Plank's telephone number on the air and have everybody call Chris Plank around the clock every hour on the hour. And wake him up and see how he's going to do his show the next day. Would you like that, Chris? Would that be good?
1: How many shows did you do this week?
0: Not the point, Chris. I mean,
1: you had one show to prepare for. Where's but I Chris guess Plank's I understand a lot
0: number?
1: Of games. Right,
0: everybody write down Plank's number, and let's start calling him at 3 in the morning and see how much he's going to like that.
1: Kay's actually jumping on board with you. Tonight, he placed a $1 wager on the Dolphins to win the Super Bowl.
0: There you go.
1: And if it hits, he wins $350.
0: You should have bet $10.
3: For a dollar.
0: Wait, so at $10, how much did he get? $350 if it wins?
1: Yes.
0: So $10 would have been $3,500.
1: Yeah.
0: See? And $100 would have been $35,000.
1: Or it would have just been zero. Sean writes, getting excited to watch some Texas Longhorns football now that it's been reconfirmed that Cam Ward is backside. He's garbage. So we're looking to replace him with Arch Manning.
0: Well, thank goodness. If that's from Shady Sean, you said I was going to ban him from the show with this whole Titan stuff. At least he realizes that they're hot garbage and now they're going to have to move on from that. They'll get the number one pick probably.
1: Well, I mean, how many? You have like six teams now getting the number one pick. You got them. You got the Jets. I mean, your Dolphins are going to be in that mix too. I mean,
0: if you were Arch, where would you want to go to? Probably the Titans, wouldn't you?
1: I would want to go wherever Steve Sarkisian goes. That's where I would want to go if I was Arch Manning. But then again, I don't know that Arch Manning's going to be the top pick in next year's NFL draft. I mean,
0: he will be.
1: Nobody, well, okay, you said the same thing last year at this time. Nobody was talking about Fernando Mendoza.
0: No,
1: nobody was really talking about Cam Ward the year before that. Nobody was talking about Baker or Kyler when they ended up being the first pick.
0: It's okay when nobody talks about that and he comes out of nowhere. But when I pick the Dolphins out of nowhere, I'm a knucklehead, right?
1: You're proclaiming something and trying to take credit for something that not only hasn't happened, but if it happened, then you might actually get to reaffirm the name Stinking Genius that you lived on since like an Arizona State upset of Nebraska in 84 or something like that. Like it would give you a whole new generation of being Stinking Genius.
0: That's true.
1: And then one more. That. Colin writes, Brett Favre, Aaron Rodgers, Jordan Love, Steve McNair, Eli Manning, Tony Romo, Patrick Mahomes. You can wait till after Thanksgiving to start Fernando Mendoza. Focus on next year. Again, Colin, I'm not against the idea. I just can't allow my mind to fathom it. I'm sorry. I just can't. I can't accept that we're going to take another year as a fan of that team who has invested way too much time and way too many years. Arnie, I just can't. I got to see him. I got to see what this is going to look like.
0: Especially when you have a winnable game in week number one against the Dolphins.
1: We're favorites.
0: Yeah, might as well throw him out there. I mean, if you're going to learn, you might as well learn it on the spot right now.
1: Do we really truly have any quarterback battles that are unsettled right now in the NFL outside of Cleveland's? And
0: yeah,
1: we're going to find
0: Cleveland.
1: Out tomorrow?
0: Yeah, that's Cleveland? The only thing I can think of. That's about it.
1: Are you sure Joe Milton isn't going to be the starting quarterback for the Cowboys?
0: There's a lot of Cowboy fans that think he should.
1: I know. I've been seeing all your tweets today. I had a true day off where I just sat there and read everyone putting Joe Milton in not just the preseason Hall of Fame, but the NFL Hall of Fame. But hey, when we come back, there is another ceremony. because we had our first induction ceremony of 2026 last week. And now this week, in week two, we'll have some new names and maybe some familiar names that will don the, what color of jacket did we go with for the preseason? Like silver? The silver jacket for the preseason Hall of Fame. We'll dive into that. Plus Todd Furman coming up next hour right here on Fox Sports Radio. We are
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9: News Radio. I'm Rob Martier. President Trump is taking a swipe at Canada amid trade tensions between the two countries. In a morning post on Truth Social, the president wrote that Canada wants the benefits of being a state without being one, adding that the country has charged farmers massive amount of tariffs for many years. Former Vice President Mike Pence appeared on CNN State of the Union and feels a trade war with Canada is not a good idea.
10: That what we're looking at here is negotiation and not confrontation in a trade war.
9: The U.S. tariffs against a wide range of Canadian goods went into effect early Saturday after negotiators from both sides failed to reach an agreement. A 2028 presidential bid could be in the future for Senator Chris Van Hollen. Appearing on NBC's Meet the Press, the Maryland Democrat said that he's kicking the tires on a potential run for the highest office.
11: To Iowa last summer, I think there's a great deal of churning within the Democratic Party, and I support that. As I said, I think we need this healthy debate because I don't think Democrats have put forward a clear alternative to the Trump administration.
9: The senator was also asked if Democratic Socialists should have a place in the Democratic Party. Van Hollen responded by saying they do as part of the debate. The couple that recently climbed to the top of the Empire State Building are returning to court on Monday. Lizzie Radabali reports.
28: Authorities identified the pair as Russian rooftoping influencers Angela Nikolo and Ivan Birkis. The two now live in New Jersey and got engaged at the top of the spire in a stunt that caught the entire city's attention on July 1st.
9: A new study says common personal care products contain unlabeled toxic chemicals. The testing of over 110 items, ranging from shampoo to baby lotions, found evidence of unlabeled toxic chemicals in about 85%. Many contain multiple ingredients known to be carcinogens. Rob Martier, NBC News Radio.
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10: When I was diagnosed with Hodgkin lymphoma, I had so many questions. 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
12: Ready for our little forest adventure?
13: Yes!

0: All right. So, oh my God, James, you're my Viking insider. So Justin Jefferson.
1: I'm asking the question.
0: All right. Justin Jefferson was on the sidelines. What was he wearing on the sidelines to the preseason game that ended up going viral? What was he wearing?
1: He had all the bling around his neck.
0: That's right. In fact, they say the necklace, the diamond chains over a
1: diamond chain that a woman's best friend asked Lorena.
0: Are you saying he's a woman? No, here's the thing. Over $1 million, James.
1: Over $1 million around his neck, but he don't have a ring like Carson Wentz.
0: Look at that, taking a shot at Justin Jefferson. Yeah, he was sporting over $1 million. I'm trying to pay off the story, James. He had over $1 million in diamond chains. And iced out all over, custom 14-karat gold necklace, 37 very expensive diamonds crafted by some jeweler who wants promotion, but I don't know who this guy is, and all that. So there you go. And how much is your jewelry collection worth, James?
1: It went to Medina's, who's a Jewish jewelry shop.
0: Okay, now you're doing that joke. Okay, you're going back to that. All right. Well, no, there's no. Listen. All right, James. Thank you so much. Amazing. You're done now, right? Are you sad that you're done for the show? No, I'll put you on hold if you want. You want to go on hold? No game. But I'll put you on hold. You can listen to the whole show on hold. The entire effing show. How about Justin Jefferson? Yeah, I remember talking to somebody years ago about rich, like real rich and fake rich, and like real rich people don't flaunt that they're rich. You know what I mean? Like they're rich and they're like, they just kind of, they do their thing and they keep it on the down low. And then they're
2: Adam Sandler, for example.
0: Well, yeah. Or Warren Buffett, right? Warren Buffett eats McDonald's for breakfast every morning. Right? I don't know. Now he's really old. I saw a documentary about Warren Buffett, $100 billion. And he'd eat McDonald's. He'd go to the same McDonald's. He didn't like flaunt it. And then there's people that get money and then I wouldn't want to flaunt. Like you're putting a bullseye for somebody to break into your house when you're winning $1 million worth of jewelry. I don't know. I don't think there's things in my house worth $1 million total. It is the Ben Maller Show as we are just beginning the brand spanking new week with legends lined up everywhere. The boys sending in their favorite stripper songs. So getting a lot of those messages. These guys definitely love the stripper music. Time now for the Who Am I game. This is where we pretend to be somebody else. I went from an undrafted player to a practice squad player to an NFL rushing champion in roughly 1 year. I also said that I would be able to fight a wolf and lean into the conspiracy that the NFL is scripted. Again, I went from undrafted to practice squad, to NFL rushing champion, about a year. I also said that I would be able to fight a wolf and leaned into the conspiracy that the NFL is scripted. Who am I? That's the question, the answer. We'll get to it. We'll do it next.
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0: Wait, your car is packed. We're not going to the end of the week. Why would your car be packed?
1: It's always packed.
0: Doesn't need to be packed, though. We're not leaving.
1: What if I decide to leave tomorrow?
0: Well, you can't leave tomorrow because there's no one else to replace you. See, that's the problem. You're stuck here. You're forced to be here. You can't go anywhere else.
1: I have a plan.
2: Wait, man, you tell my friend Truck and Joe, I say, hey.
1: I'll tell everyone everywhere you said hello, including Andrew.
2: And tell Nicky boy, I say, hey.
0: Hey, in your next contract, Anthony, can you get the $15,000 bonus?
2: Nah, I don't know.
0: Every time you call, you get an extra $15,000.
2: Yeah, and tell my friend Andrew, I say, hey.
0: Okay. All right, thank you. All right, go, bye. All right, there he goes. There, our buddy Anthony in Louisiana. One of a kind.
1: Quality people.
0: Yes. Friend of the show. How great is that, though? $15,000 every time you step into the box.
1: That's a lot
0: box.
1: Of money.
0: That's, oh, my God. I would show up. I could be hopping on one leg, and I would be in that ladder. Speaking of hopping on one leg, did you see the former Angel Logan Ohapi, who unloaded on the Halos? He was traded. The catcher traded Logan Ohapi to the Texas Rangers like a month ago or so. He described his Angels tenure, saying, quote, the 4 years with the Angels were the most painful 4 years of my baseball life.
3: Try being a fan.
0: Yeah, at least you can go play for another team. Coop's, he's stuck here. Ohapi's 26, and he made the comment saying not just on the field, the whole organization pretty much, he said, off the field as well. It wasn't just on the field. And he just talked about the unhappiness of playing in Anaheim. Angels taking strays right and left. All right, it is the Ben Maller Show. A little late here. Time now for the instant trivia. And here we go. Mariners starter Bryce Miller became the first pitcher since blank to lose consecutive starts by at least 17 runs. Again, Mariners starter Bryce Miller became the first pitcher since blank to lose consecutive starts by at least 17 runs. That's the Insta trivia. The answer, we'll get to it. We'll do it next.
4: MLB fans.
0: Baseball.
4: The home stretch is here.
5: Clear to land. No one does it. My four, clear to land.
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6: PCA is the favorite. He is the North Star.
4: And even looking ahead to next season.
3: Yeah, I hate baseball.
4: Sad. I know. 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

0: two challenges. We just have to ask yourself then, if you got a speeding ticket for going 40 and a 30, and before you went to court, they changed the speed limit to 40, would you bring up in court, hey, since my ticket, the speed limit's changed, like the rules have changed? We all would do that.
1: Well, I understand, but you do realize once you've opened the portal, they're going to be like, well, it's, you know, they get paid in college, they get paid in the NFL, and if you go to the NFL and you don't make a team or you don't want to live that life, you should be able to go back if you have eligibility to play in college sports. That, I'm telling you, it's going to be challenged. It's going to have, I got to leave it there because I got the bit coming up, and otherwise I won't have time for the bit. But thank you. Good call from Paul in North Carolina. Not used to that. Every time Paul calls, I'm like, wow, pretty good. All right, straight ahead, the Insta Advice Line, Unscreened Radio. We'll get to that, and we will do it next.
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0: Marcel, has your life changed in amazing ways since you appeared as the Fifth Hour mailbag sidekick?
1: Oh, yes, it is. It was a blast. And everyone should be listening in as a guest. And I will have a second part coming your way soon there, Ben.
0: Oh, you will? I didn't realize that. I had no idea. So how come you are able to use Marcel Zoom and Weedman Hippie and Blind Scott can't use Zoom?
1: Well, that's because these two are completely undisgraceful persons. But if there's a chance between one-on-one, Ben, on the radio and on Zoom, and of course the podcast.
0: I don't care. We have the game up ahead. I got to leave some time for the game. We're not going to have too much time as it is. So if you would like to play the Maller Militia feud, come on down. The Maller Militia feud. We'll get to that, and we will do it next.
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5: The Lakers?
6: I believe the answer is the Clippers.
0: All right.
3: That is the top answer. 40 points.
0: It's... Here we go, right to the game. Let's welcome in. We have Chris in Boston who's going to play. Hello, Chris. Welcome.
7: Good morning, Ben.
0: Good morning, sir. And we have, Mike in the South, it says. Hello, Mike. Welcome.
8: Hello.
0: All right, 1, 2, or 3, Loretta.
9: Quick. Number one.
0: All right, number one. Your name is your buzzer, gentlemen. Name 100 people surveyed. Top 1, 2, 3, 4, 5, 6 answers on the board. Name something drivers do at a red light.
8: Stop.
0: What's that, Mike? Was it Mike?
8: Stop.
0: Stop. Is stop on there?
8: Or
0: yeah. There you go. No. It's not.
9: It's not actually on there. Yeah. Obviously, you stop. What are you doing in your car at
0: the
9: red light?
0: Exactly. What are you doing? Something you do at a red light when you're stopped. Chris?
10: Scrolling their phone.
0: That's the number one answer. Play on your phone. Number one answer. All right. You get it going in, Chris.
10: Sing.
0: Sing, is that on there? No. Mike, things you do here. Top 1, 2, 3, 4, 5, 6 answers. 5 answers left. Name something drivers do at a red light besides just wait.
10: Smoke a cigarette.
0: Smoke a cigarette. That would be a good answer in the 80s. Not now, though. All right. We're out of time. We have, what do we have? Change the radio, eat, drink, look around, pick your nose, fix your hair, your makeup, all that stuff at the red light. 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
7: NBC News Radio, I'm Michael Kastner. President Trump is taking a swipe at Canada amid trade tensions between the two countries. In a Sunday post on True Social, the president wrote, Canada wants the benefits of being a state without being one, adding that the country has charged farmers massive amounts of tariffs for many years. Former Vice President Mike Pence says a trade war with Canada is the last thing the U.S. needs. More from Tammy Trujillo.
14: Pence made the comment on CNN's State of the Union Sunday amid trade tensions between the two countries.
15: My hope is, for the sake of American families and for the sake of the American economy, that what we're looking at here is negotiation and not confrontation in a trade war.
14: U.S. tariffs against a wide range of Canadian goods went into effect early Saturday after negotiators from both sides failed to reach an agreement. Canadian Prime Minister Mark Carney called the U.S. terms a bad deal and claimed America has changed.
7: Thousands of people are under evacuation orders in Reno, Nevada, as a fast-moving wildfire threatens the northern part of the city. Around 42,000 people have been ordered out because of the Hawk Fire. That's a blaze that's burned 15,000 acres since starting on Saturday, and it's still 0% contained. More from Jim Forbes.
16: The Hawk Fire started early Saturday west of Reno and is threatening over 1,000 homes, which has prompted level 3 evacuation orders in the heavily populated region and level 2 evacuation warnings. Officials have opened 2 evacuation centers in Reno, and one of them is already at full capacity. Nevada Governor Joe Lombardo has declared a state of emergency.
7: And as a landmark trial continues today against Meta in federal court in California, TikTok is now agreeing to pay $400 million to settle a U.S. government lawsuit, which alleged the company violated the Children's Online Privacy Protection Act. This morning, stock futures are slipping. Michael Kastner, NBC News Radio.
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1: By the way, I should pay off the tease. Michael Penix Jr. has been cleared, so the Falcons can finally start their quarterback competition. So,
2: thank God we...
0: Well, there you go.
1: Just want to pay off that tease here.
2: What would we have done without paying it off?
1: Let everybody know. You know, a lot of people waiting. I want to know what the tease is. So we had to, dodge those did. and then got to it at the end.
0: Got really cold in here.
2: Dang. Lorena... What was the sound again?
0: Oh, wow. No. Oh, wow. Good for you, Lee DeLapp.
1: No.
2: Did we have any follow-up ghost stories, by the way, Lorena?
3: No, but I refuse to stay over right now. I won't sleep there at all.
2: The ghost is the reason?
3: Yeah, I can't do it. I can't do it.
2: Okay.
0: Wasn't a good experience then. I would assume if you enjoyed that nap, you'd be going back like best nap of my life, you know? You'd be going back, but I guess that wasn't the case.
3: I can't get that eerie feeling off of me. I don't know what it is.
2: soggy dreams.
0: Dang.
1: Oh, soggy. Man. Well, hey.
0: All right.
1: I know that you can get job site delivery that works on your schedule, no matter the schedule.
0: Can we get it right now?
1: With same day, next day, and scheduled delivery, it's right. Time to get the entire job delivered when and where you need it. 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All right, it's coming up next here. We are going to have another edition of In Case You Missed It. It's yours right here on FSR.
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9: We got troubles for the Turnpike and Route 18 to start off your morning commute. There was a truck that flipped over on the ramp to Route 18 from the Turnpike. Turnpike affected in all directions, north and southbound, the inner and outer roadways. Whatever it is, if you're on the Turnpike and you have to get to 18 south, you cannot do that right now because they are now mopping up the fuel spill involved in the overturned truck. And that's probably going to be that way for a while. You can access 18 northbound. That's fine. So Turnpike to 18 north. That won't be a problem. I'm Christina Lang, and that's a look at your Central Jersey traffic.
10: Forecast for Central Jersey for the Monday morning. We'll see generally fair skies. Bright sunshine with dry weather continues through the afternoon. Our highs will climb to around 81. Mostly clear weather this evening. Overnight lows upper 50s to near 60. Mostly sunny continues on Tuesday. Tuesday's highs into the lower 80s. Plenty of sunshine once again on Wednesday with temperatures 85. More humid Thursday with some thunderstorms possible with highs into the middle 80s. Similar weather by Friday. We'll see Pallotteri Jr. for Fox Sports, New Jersey.
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0: Two Pros and a Cup of Joe, Fox Sports Radio, LeVar Arrington, Brady Quinn, Jonas Knox with the air. Coming up top of next hour, a little over 10 minutes from now. Cannot believe this is actually happening, but apparently it is in the world of football. We'll get into that for you here on FSR. 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You can comment away whether you agree or disagree. You can let us know what you think. Again, you just search Two Pros FSR. 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
1: 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Good thing the guys are here to bring you In Case You Missed It.
0: You guys familiar with somebody by the name of Brenda Song? Anybody, you guys familiar with her work?
2: Ooh, I do.
3: I am.
0: I'm not.
3: What?
0: I was not.
3: Patty?
0: Not familiar with Brenda Song's work. Was she in anything notable? Actress, right? Actress.
2: She's in all sorts of movies, and she was in. What's she been in? She was a Disney Channel star growing up.
3: Okay, that's not going to help.
2: Well, recently she's in Running Point.
4: Nope.
3: No idea.
4: Oh, she's the assistant.
2: The basketball show with Kate Hudson.
3: She's
4: the assistant, right?
2: She's married to Macaulay Culkin.
4: I do know who she is.
2: She does a lot of acting.
3: Okay. Why are we talking about her?
0: Well, she was on the call for the Rams preseason game.
3: As a guest?
0: I mean, like in the booth. What do you mean as a guest? In the booth, on the call. For a 100-yard pick six that sounded like this.
5: From the six, Rattler. Intercepted. Picked off at the goal line.
6: There we go. Let's go. We're going home. Bye.
5: They're cooking with Alex Cook. Touchdown, LA.
6: That's how we do it. Let that man cook.
0: Hey, man.
4: Let that man cook.
0: Rams football,
4: I'm
0: going to
4: pet that dog. I'm pet that dog.
0: Rams football, baby. Yeah.
3: Can I just say this, man?
4: Nothing wrong with that.
3: You guys ruin everything up on the West Coast. Just stop.
4: Dang.
3: What, we're putting fans in the booth now? What are we doing?
4: Woo!
0: Bye.
4: Going home. Cash a check.
0: Okay, bye. Wow.
4: Going home.
2: Okay, bye.
3: We don't ask for much.
4: Wind it up.
3: A cold beer every once in a while. Just leave football alone. Let's not do this. God. Just leave football alone. All right? It's got its own issues. There's a lot of issues, especially in college. But we don't need to add more. All right? Let's just leave football alone, please.
4: Hey,
3: let
4: Lorena.
3: Us just enjoy it.
2: Uh-huh.
4: Play it again, girl.
2: Oh, I don't want to.
4: Play it
2: that
4: again.
2: Was painful. Play it again.
5: Six. Rattler. Intercepted. Picked off at the goal line.
6: Let's go. Run on it. We're going home. Bye.
5: They're cooking with Alex Cook. Touchdown, LA.
0: Okay, bye.
4: We're going home. Bye.
0: Listen, man, you know that's Rams football. Great team, just not a whole lot successful off the field though. When it comes to Super Bowl parades, celebrities in the booth.
2: You don't think they're gonna do this more? We already talked about them wanting more female fans, right? That's why they're pulling in all these couples. So why wouldn't they put more females who are big in the industry on the mic to get more females to watch?
0: All right. Okay.
3: I just, you can't even watch Ted Lasso without this narrative being spun out there. The newest season of Ted Lasso is the same thing. And it's like, they just keep banging you over the head. It's like, yeah, we've got to watch women's soccer. I'm like, what?
4: There's something else they bang you over the head with all these episodes, too.
0: What's that?
3: Yeah.
4: Dang. Pen, look away.
0: guys, in case you missed this, Royal High School in Simi Valley out here.
4: Okay.
0: They have fired their coach.
4: Bruh, if he could have saved his... Listen, I'm telling you. If he could have saved his life by kicking that ball off the ground into that kid's junk, he would have lost his life.
7: Yeah, like...
4: there's no way he did that on purpose.
7: For people that are not familiar, Adam Brubaker was the coach. He got pissed off at a player, high school football, because the guy looked to be like a hip drop tackle, and he had talked to him before about, you know, we're not taking players to the ground. He got frustrated with the player, and he kicked a football in his direction that was laying on the ground right in the nuts.
4: He was walking, walking towards him. He's like, I kicked the ball. Like, you know, like you kicked the ball and the ball went to the kid. Like, would he have gotten fired if it hit another kid in the junk?
7: Yeah, I think it, anybody's nuts.
4: But I'm just saying. But that was the person he was chewing out.
7: Yeah.
4: I'm just saying.
7: Oh, yeah, you mean if it was.
4: If it was like a random kid, I wonder if he would have got the same.
7: Yeah, that's unfortunate, you know?
4: I mean, the kid's junk was unfortunate.
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12: NBC News Radio, I'm Michael Kastner. Evacuations have been ordered in Reno, Nevada as a fast-moving wildfire threatens the northern part of the city. Around 42,000 people have been ordered out because of the Hawk Fire, a blaze that's burned 15,000 acres since starting Saturday. It's still 0% contained. Canadian Prime Minister Mark Carney says retaliatory tariffs on the U.S. will begin on September 8th. More from Jim Forbes.
13: He announced the move at a Saturday morning news conference in response to the Trump administration's new 50% tariffs on Canadian goods.
14: Canadian exports to the United States lower costs for American families. In contrast, tariffs are taxes. Taxes which are ultimately paid by U.S. consumers.
13: Carney said he will release more details in the coming days, adding that his government takes the step reluctantly, the tariffs impact about $20 billion worth of Canadian imports. I'm Jim Forbes.
12: President Trump is blaming Canada for the trade tensions. In a post on Truth Social early Sunday, the president wrote that Canada wants to, in his words, have the benefits of being a state without being one. Former Vice President Mike Pence says the U.S. needs to keep the pressure on Iran. During an interview with CNN's State of the Union, Pence also called for military assets to stay in the region to take action that he said will be inevitable. South Carolina Senator Tim Scott is making a push for Darlene Graham ahead of the state's Republican Senate primary runoff on Tuesday. Appearing on NBC's Meet the Press, Scott said there is no doubt Graham is qualified to be senator.
15: Highly qualified, incredibly competent.
12: This comes as concerns were raised after Graham admitted in a debate she's not that informed on national security. Before the opening bell, stock futures are slipping. Michael Kastner, NBC News Radio.
16: We got troubles for the Turnpike and Route 18 to start off your morning commute. There was a truck that flipped over on the ramp to Route 18 from the Turnpike. Turnpike affected in all directions, north and southbound, the inner and outer roadways. Whatever it is, if you're on the Turnpike and you have to get to 18 south, you cannot do that right now because they are now mopping up the fuel spill involved in the overturned truck. And that's probably going to be that way for a while. You can access 18 northbound. That's fine. So Turnpike to 18 north, that won't be a problem. I'm Christina Lang, and that's a look at your Central Jersey traffic.
17: Forecast for Central Jersey for the Monday morning. We'll see generally fair skies. Bright sunshine with dry weather continues through the afternoon. Our highs will climb to around 81. Mostly clear weather this evening. Overnight lows upper 50s to near 60. Mostly sunny continues on Tuesday. Tuesday's highs into the lower 80s. Plenty of sunshine once again on Wednesday with temperatures 85. More humid Thursday with some thunderstorms possible with highs into the middle 80s. Similar weather by Friday. We'll see Bellatieri Jr. for Fox Sports, New Jersey.
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24: here's Brady Quinn, LeVar Arrington, and Jonas Knox.

0: roster. But you say Pinecrest, and they're like, all right, doesn't really, you know, catch anyone's attention. And so, you know, just getting him in the door as a walk-on, then it was like he's burning all these dudes at wide receiver, and they're like, whoa, damn, like he can play. It's like, yeah, like you can go ahead and give that lacrosse scholarship back over to the lacrosse team. Just go ahead and put him on the football scholarship. But it took getting him there and proving it in front of those players before he could do it. But to your point, I mean, most of it's academic related or academic based, which, you know, it's tough because it's where, you know, not every school is going to be able to take you, or you're not going to be able to survive as a student sometimes at every school. And so it limits sometimes the field for that athlete to go, you know, be recruited and play football if they're not going to be able to do the academic portion of it. But, you know, we're venturing into a world where, like, who knows what that looks like in 5 years, you know, based on where we're heading now.
1: I hope some powerhouses develop. I hope, like, Youngstown State makes it to the playoff. I feel like that. Like, I feel
2: like the Penguins?
1: Yeah, it depends.
0: I hope
1: Eddie George can get Bowling Green rolling.
0: It'd be fun.
1: You know?
0: It'd be fun.
1: It would be interesting. It really would.
0: Well, what I'd say is just don't sleep on them. All right.
1: Oh, you know,
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3: 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LeVar Arrington, Brady Quinn, Jonas Knox with you. Coming up next, though, it's a Monday tradition. 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
6: We've had problems for your Turnpike and Route 18 today. So we had a closure on the ramp from the Turnpike to Route 18 southbound. There was an overturned tractor trailer on the ramp. They had to close it for a while they cleaned up a fuel spill. They're now letting you get by, but it's still going to back up. So your Turnpike north or southbound to 18 southbound, watch for delays. So you're not going to find too many delays if you use the parkway between Clark or even Woodbridge or going up through the Union area. All of the parkway looking good both ways. I'm Christina Lang, and that's a look at your Central Jersey traffic.
7: Forecast for Central Jersey for Monday morning. We'll see generally fair skies. Bright sunshine with dry weather continues through the afternoon. Our highs will climb to around 81. Mostly clear weather this evening. Overnight lows upper 50s to near 60. Mostly sunny continues on Tuesday. Tuesday's highs into the lower 80s. Plenty of sunshine once again on Wednesday with temperatures 85. More humid Thursday with some thunderstorms possible with highs into the middle 80s. Similar weather by Friday. We'll see Pellitteri Jr. for Fox Sports New Jersey.
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9: We had been looking at big problems today for your turnpike at Interchange 9. There was an earlier problem on the ramp to southbound Route 18. So it was southbound on 18, the ramp from the turnpike had an overturned tractor trailer. They're still trying to clean it up, and you still have to squeeze by. Going on 18 northbound is trouble-free from the turnpike. 78 now with a 10 or 15-minute delay. 78 westbound by exit 49-48. Left lane is blocked, and the local lanes are backed up from the parkway. Adams Lane has new construction in North Brunswick, southbound at Route 1. I'm Christina Lang, and that's a look at your Central Jersey traffic.
10: Forecast for Central Jersey for Monday morning. We'll see generally fair skies. Bright sunshine with dry weather continues through the afternoon. Our highs will climb to around 81. Mostly clear weather this evening. Overnight lows upper 50s to near 60. Mostly sunny continues on Tuesday. Tuesday's highs into the lower 80s. Plenty of sunshine once again on Wednesday with temperatures 85. More humid Thursday with some thunderstorms possible with highs into the middle 80s. Similar weather by Friday. 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

0: 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By the way, in the American League, the entire American League, there are four teams that have a winning record. Three of the four are in the American League East. Stat of the day brought to you by Panini America, the official trading cards of the program. Tampa, the Yankees, and the Red Sox, they are above 500. So those are the three in the American League East. Pretty incredible that you have. Now watch them win the World Series. Somebody's going to win the World Series. The White Sox are in there as well. That's it. Those are the teams above 500. Houston and Texas, they're at 65 and 66. What a mess the American League has been this year. All righty. Let's see. Brandon in Ohio. Hi, Brandon. What's on your mind?
1: Oh, Dan, the Brown.
0: Oh.
1: I would think, being a fan, I would be used to getting duck hunts. But starting Watson, I just don't see any other outcome than Todd Monken is fine being one and done. Andrew Berry is fine being done. Watson came out, talked how he did about the fan base. And yes, there's a thought that with the schedule, they're on the road for two games. That can be his sort of audition. The guy's a 9 or 10 year vet. What does that say if you think he needs an audition to prove that he can get the job?
0: Yeah, I know. It's a tough, you know, it felt like this is the move they were going to make, because let's give him a chance. If it doesn't work out, then you put in Shedeur Sanders. That you've tried it. He came back. There's more of an upside, I would think, with Deshaun Watson, because we've seen that. But Shedeur Sanders might be your starting quarterback the second half of the year. Best and worst of the weekend. Todd, I'll start with you.
2: Best of the weekend. I'm going to go back to the very start of our time off Saturday, August 15th. Cardinals outfielder Joshua Baez makes history, hitting a home run in his first three at-bats of his major league career, beating the Cubs 8-4 at Wrigley. I thought that was pretty awesome and worth bringing back. Worst, top-ranked Yannick Sinner having to withdraw from the U.S. Open. Right knee injury. He last played at Wimbledon, beating Alexander Zverev in four sets for his fifth Grand Slam title.
0: Dylan.
3: My worst, Dan, my sweet prince Sung J.M. finishes tied 10 at the BMW Championship. He needed a solo 8th to make it to the Tour Championship, but he's been playing some good golf. My other worst, I went to a beach over break that's famous for wild horses being there. I didn't see a single horse the entire time, but you could tell horses had been there.
0: There were remnants. Horse breadcrumbs were put down. Marvin, best and worst of the weekend.
4: I got two best for you, DP. First best, Royals catcher Salvador Perez, future Hall of Famer, stole a base yesterday. It was his first stolen base since 2021, 755 regular season games. Other best, Columbia High School in Alabama, high school football. They snapped their 101-game losing streak with a win over Greensboro High, their first win since 2015.
0: All righty. Paul, best and worst.
5: I'm going to go best of the weekend. Caitlin Clark with 37 and 10. She should play the sky every week. She kills them. And the other best of the weekend, backup quarterback for the Cowboys, Joe Milton, 9 of 13, 179, two touchdowns. Every year, this time of year, we talk about Joe Milton.
0: Yeah.
5: He's going to be on a roster. He's going to get his own team someday. He looks fantastic. I don't know why people don't trade for him unless there's something we don't know.
0: He's got one of the strongest arms in the NFL. And every time I go, man, I love Joe Milton. I usually say it in August. I don't say it again the rest of the year. But I do love watching Joe Milton. He can air it out. Brandy in Iowa. Hi, Brandy.
6: Hey, Dan. First, best is just the announcement earlier and about the new show after yours ends. But the first thing I want to know is kind of a two-parter is, are they eligible to submit for the 2026 Sports Emmys if they start in the end of August? And what if they were to win before the DP show?
0: I would be fine with that. I don't know as far as the legalities of submitting a tape now. I think you have to have a full year. I think, but I don't know that. And if the Pabst Perloff show that will follow ours would win the Sports Emmy, even nominated for a Sports Emmy, I would be thrilled because it's a win for the building. That's what it's all about.
5: There you go.
0: A win for all of us. Ish. Yes, Dylan.
3: If they manage to win it in 4 months of airtime, that would be historic.
0: How about we ease off the pressure there?
3: Okay.
0: Let's just get through the first show next Monday. Yeah, Paulie.
5: We were going to call it Pump the Brakes.
0: Yeah.
5: That would have been a good name for the show.
0: Yes. Final hour in this Monday coming up. Rich Eisen, got to see him and his wife. They came to the wedding, sat right by me at the wedding reception. They could almost feel the tears falling. We'll talk to Richie Rich. More of your phone calls as well. Final hour on this Monday after this.
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14: Central Jersey traffic update. Southbound Route 1 slowing down by Forest Haven Boulevard in Edison. An accident being cleared away there southbound. Jersey Turnpike, earlier problems. Interchange 9 cleared. All lanes are open on the exit ramp. And Route 9 northbound at West Spruce Street. That is at Lakewood. Accident blocking one lane. Hudson River Crossings. Minor delays now. Lincoln and Holland Tunnels and George Washington Bridge. And that's a look at total traffic. I'm Bob Williams.
15: Forecast for Central Jersey for the remainder of your Monday morning. We'll see mainly clear conditions with sunshine into the afternoon. Once again, our highs will climb to around 81. Mostly clear weather this evening. Overnight lows dropping upper 50s to near 60. Generally dry weather continues on Tuesday and Wednesday with sunshine, highs into the lower 80s on Tuesday. 85 for Wednesday. Frontal system could bring some thunderstorms on Thursday with highs into the middle 80s. Continued on the humid side Friday. More showers and maybe a thunderstorm into the upper 80s. I'm Steve Pelletieri Jr. for Fox Sports New Jersey.
16: NBC News Radio, I'm Michael Kastner. The U.S. is prepping restrictive new sanctions on Iran. Treasury Secretary Scott Bessent says he'll hold a news conference today to lay out the economic pressures the administration plans to impose on Iran and its key allies. President Trump says Canada is to blame for trade tensions between the two countries. In a post on Truth Social early Sunday, the president wrote that Canada wants the benefits of being a state without being one, and adds that the country has charged farmers massive amounts of tariffs for many years. This comes after U.S. tariffs against a wide range of Canadian goods went into effect early Saturday after negotiators from both sides failed to reach an agreement. Canadian Prime Minister Mark Carney called the whole thing a bad deal and said America has changed.
17: Canadian exports to the United States lower costs for American families. In contrast, tariffs are taxes. Taxes which are ultimately paid by U.S. consumers.
16: The former sheriff's deputy convicted of killing Sonia Massey in her Springfield, Illinois home has died. More from Perry Williams.
18: His attorney announced he died in prison yesterday. He was sentenced to 20 years behind bars after he was found guilty last October of second-degree murder. Authorities say the former deputy shot and killed Massey, who was unarmed in July 2024 after she called 911. Grayson was denied an early medical release last month after being diagnosed with cancer.
16: Senator Chris Van Hollen is considering a 2028 White House run. Appearing on NBC's Meet the Press, the Maryland Democrat said he's kicking the tires on a potential run for the highest office. With uncertainty with Canada and Iran, stock futures are in the red. Michael Kastner, NBC News Radio.
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9: All right, let's play it out because what you're saying is ridiculous. Go ahead.
10: Hold up. Yo, man, I don't think...

0: Last call for phone calls, what we learn, what's in store tomorrow. All of that coming up. Harrison Butker kicked a 69-yard field goal over the weekend. The current record for longest field goal in the NFL is 68 yards by Cam Little of the Jags. Three of the top five longest field goals ever occurred last season. I think we're going to have a 70-yard field goal this year. If I put the over, now the over-under, according to Vegas and DraftKings, is 68.5. So therefore, if you take the over, then you're saying there's going to be a new record. You have, it's really not the distance anymore, because I think they can kick at 75 yards, maybe even longer. It's at the end of a half or end of a game, because you're not going to do that in the third quarter, first quarter. If I gave the over-under at 69.5, according to DraftKings, anybody taking the over this year? Big Day Ray is. Anybody else? Dylan?
1: Yeah, I'm going to take the over, and it's going to happen in Denver.
0: Okay. Cam Little has the longest, and then it's Justin Tucker, Brandon Aubrey, Chase McLaughlin, and Brandon Aubrey again. Is Justin Tucker done? He didn't get an opportunity like Deshaun Watson did. But I guess his career is over. Yeah, Ray.
2: I feel like it's hard to give a kicker another opportunity.

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10: 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She's Monty Bolaños. I'm Dan Beyer.
11: Hello.
10: We are in for Stu Gotts and Company. Bono says, how can you do a segment and not mention at Sonic the chili cheese Frito burrito full size? Didn't make our list.
11: Sonic, I do love the onion rings at Sonic. Are excellent.
10: Isaac's verdict is going to come up just at the end of this segment, but I do want to touch on this Jed York story. Arrested in a prostitution sting, the 49ers owner, happened early Sunday morning, spent the night in jail, was charged with 2 misdemeanors. Isaac, there's a little bit more to the story as well.
12: The San Francisco Chronicle just today obtained court documents that showed that back in May, Jed York filed for divorce of his wife of better than 15 years.
10: All right. Doesn't make what he did any better, but at least there wasn't a...
11: Yes, it just, yeah.
12: And I'm sorry, just to clarify, the divorce filing was back in May, so it's not like the filing was today. The filing was back in May, just revealed today. Yeah.
11: Correct.
10: So that's, I mean, awful situation, and especially when you're the head of the football team, not something that the NFL is keen on.
11: Yeah, but at least, I guess, there's that layer that it wasn't.
10: 9:35 in the morning on a Sunday.
11: Well, you know, he's got a...
10: I thought that was odd.
11: He wants to be productive with the rest of his day.
10: Yeah, right?
11: Get it out of the way. Get it out of the way. Go do other things.
10: Do we have a drum roll? Like I have a top 3 Jed York jokes. Can I? Is this okay?
11: I thought the drum roll was going to be for Isaac's answer.
10: You know, usually Stu does a top 5. I was going to say they were going to have to sentence him to watching Browns football, but he's the owner of the 49ers, so that doesn't work. All right, you ready for my number 3 joke? Ready? Out of rehab, Jed will proclaim, I'm a new man. I'm a New York. New York. Get it?
13: I like that.
10: Thank you. I appreciate that.
13: Great job.
10: All right, number 2. I was doing background on a possible Deshaun Watson trade. That's why I was here. That's why I was...
11: Stupid.
10: That's why I was here. All right, I don't know. We may have to dump this one, just so you know, okay? All right, number 1. So that's why they wanted to change their name to the

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10: NBC News Radio, I'm Scott Carr. The Supreme Court is allowing some parts of President Trump's executive order targeting mail-in voting to move ahead. An order from the High Court Monday lifted the block from a lower court ruling on many provisions. Trump's executive order directs agencies to compile a list of confirmed U.S. citizens eligible to vote in every state. Several state officials have already expressed displeasure with the ruling, including the Attorney General in New York, Letitia James.
11: The provision giving the Postal Service mail-in oversight remains on hold. AG James called Monday's decision a painful setback, but she said it will not be the final word. She added the right to vote is sacred, and no administration should be allowed to jeopardize that by making it harder for eligible voters to cast their ballots. The president's March order gave states 60 days before the midterm elections to provide a list of eligible voters. Or the Postal Service would not accept their mail-in ballots. In New York, I'm Liz Warner.
10: The White House has announced it's launching an economic D-Day attack on Iran. Today, Treasury Secretary Scott Bessent said new sanctions amount to an economic onslaught against Iran to further isolate it from the rest of the world.
12: Our objective is to sever every economic lifeline that sustains this tyrannical regime.
10: The secretary says any country, including China, will be sanctioned if it's found helping the Islamic regime sell its oil. Two people are dead after the U.S. military launched its first known strike in a couple of months on an alleged drug boat, this time off the coast of Latin America. U.S. Southern Command says the vessel was operating along established routes in the eastern Pacific, and intelligence confirmed its involvement in drug trafficking. Storms are firing up tonight across the southeast and mid-southern region. Forecasters say millions are bracing for the start of repeated downpours, bringing flash flood threats to the region. Scott Carr, NBC News Radio.
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